0: nuclear reactors, which has U.S. lawmakers worried that that could lead to a nuclear weapon or at the very least heightened tensions in the Middle East. President Trump is threatening to bomb one power plant or bridge in Iran for every projectile Iran launches at the Strait of Hormuz. This comes as Iran and the U.S. continue attacks on each other's infrastructure for nearly 2 weeks straight. NPR's Emily Fang has more.
1: Iran says the U.S. has hit power plants and several bridges already in the last week and a half of daily strikes. And Iran has bombed water desalination plants and a gas plant in the Gulf in retaliation. Under the Geneva Convention, which the U.S. is a signatory of, deliberately targeting civilian infrastructure could constitute a war crime. The renewed hostilities between the U.S. and Iran have slowed ship traffic through the Strait of Hormuz, and vessel tracking data shows some ships making a U-turn in another key channel, the Bab al-Mandeb Strait, after a Yemeni militant group, the Houthis, announced a blockade of that waterway this week. Emily Fang, NPR News.
0: Artificial intelligence giant OpenAI says its AI models went rogue during testing, triggering a significant security incident at a startup. NPR's Jenna McLaughlin has more.
2: Experts at OpenAI say they were testing a combination of cutting-edge AI agents to see if they could conduct sophisticated targeted cyber attacks when the test went wrong. In a new blog post, the company says the AI agent was contained in an internal digital testing environment when it managed to find a way to connect to the open internet and then broke into another AI company called Hugging Face. It's unclear what specific technical instructions or prompts OpenAI engineers were using that led to the incident, though Hugging Face says it detected and contained the attack quickly. OpenAI argues that the incident reveals the real-world capabilities of AI agents to conduct long-running complex cyber attacks and the importance of building safeguards into frontier models. Jenna McLaughlin, NPR News.
0: Tropical storm Bertha made landfall this afternoon east of New Orleans. And while the storm is weakening a bit as it moves to the west, officials are warning people to remain vigilant as heavy rains and high winds are possible along with a storm surge. Meteorologist Megan Borowski.
3: We don't expect widespread freshwater flooding from Bertha, but localized pockets of heavy rain could lead to isolated flash flooding over parts of Louisiana and the Texas Gulf Coast and South Texas Plains over the next few days.
0: The National Hurricane Center says tropical storm warnings and watches are up for parts of the Gulf. U.S. futures contracts are trading lower at this hour. Dow futures down about 46 points. NASDAQ futures down 57. 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
4: Good evening. It's 5:04. I'm Deb Hilton with Arizona Public Radio News from Flagstaff. U.S. Representative Andy Biggs won the Republican nomination for Arizona governor in yesterday's primary. He was endorsed by President Trump and previously chaired the conservative House Freedom Caucus. Biggs helped lead efforts to block certification of Trump's 2020 election loss and voted against Arizona's Electoral College results after the January 6th Capitol insurrection. He'll face Democratic Governor Katie Hobbs in what's expected to be one of the nation's closest gubernatorial races. Farmington attorney Justin Jones and Navajo Nation Council Speaker Kristalyn Curley won the most votes in yesterday's primary for Navajo Nation president. They easily outpaced incumbent President Boone Igren, ending his bid for a second term. If elected, Curley would become the first woman to lead the Navajo Nation. Officials have identified the remains of a Grand Canyon hiker who went missing more than 14 years ago. The Coconino County Sheriff's Office says DNA analysis confirmed they belonged to 65-year-old Bill Ott, who was on a solo hike through a remote area of the Western Canyon in 2012. Members of the Hualapai tribe discovered the remains near the original search area in December. Our active monsoon pattern is taking a bit of a downturn for the next few days. Mostly widely scattered in storm coverage, specifically mainly focused over the higher terrain. Otherwise, temperatures heat up Saturday through the weekend.
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3: This is All Things Considered from NPR News. I'm Elsa Chang in Culver City, California.
7: And I'm Juana Summers in Washington. The U.S. and Saudi Arabia have signed a nuclear agreement. The U.S. would provide technology for the Saudis to develop a civilian nuclear program. Saudi Crown Prince Mohammed bin Salman once told CBS's 60 Minutes that his country does not want a nuclear weapon, but if their longtime adversary Iran built a bomb, quote, without a doubt, Saudi Arabia would follow suit. Earlier today, we reached out to Matthew Bunn. He's a former advisor to the White House's Office of Science and Technology Policy in the Clinton administration, and he is now a nuclear proliferation expert at Harvard University. Matthew, welcome to the program.
8: Good.
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8: 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Well, here Lindrick Lamaya Stiwa state the Hopi word, use it in a Hopi sentence, then translate the Hopi word into Pahan Lawai and translate the sentence.
11: Moita. Moita. To hold in the mouth. Tiyuhita moita. Tiyuhita moita. What does the little boy have in his mouth?
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10: All right, welcome back, listeners. This is your KUI community calendar. The Hopi Credit Association will host a back-to-school event on July 29th from 11 a.m. to 2 p.m. at the picnic area near the Hopi Cultural Center. The Climb the Mesa 10K Run Walk event will be held at the Hopi Cancer Support Services on Saturday, August 8th at 6 a.m. More for registration information, the number is 928-734-1150. And the Hopi Wellness Center will be hosting an outdoor adventures event on Saturdays in August. For more information, the number is 928-734-3432. And moving to your job announcements, the Hopi Foundation has the following positions open. The Hopi Leadership Program is looking for a program coordinator, and Natwani Coalition is looking for a program associate. More information is at 928-734-2380. Kings Canyon Elementary School is seeking the following positions: Facility Manager, Certified Teacher, ESS Certified Teacher, and School Clerk. For more information, the number is 928-399-7005, extension 2312. And the Hopi Housing Authority has the following positions open: a Maintenance 1/2, Inspector, Resident Service Specialist. And more information is at 928-737-2800. First Mesa Elementary School has the following positions: a Housing Technician, ESS Teacher, and Certified Teacher. And there, for more information, the number is 928-737-2581. And happening at the Hopi Foundation and Programs, a save the date for the Natwani Coalition Food and Agriculture Symposium is coming September 2026 this year. The symposium will focus on Hopi agriculture, farming, ranching, and food. More information is soon to be announced. 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

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This is your local weather update. Starting off in Window Rock, Ganado Sawmill area. It is currently 66 degrees over there. Tonight, a chance of showers and thunderstorms before midnight, partly cloudy with a low around 60. South wind 3 to 7 miles per hour. And moving on to Kings Canyon, Spiderman, Jetteto area, White Cone, currently 87 degrees. Tonight, a chance of showers and thunderstorms before midnight, partly cloudy with a low around 60. Southwest wind around 7 miles per hour, becoming south after midnight. And on to Palatka area, Second Mesa and KY Studios, currently 87 degrees. Tonight, a chance of showers and thunderstorms before midnight, partly cloudy with a low around 59. Southwest winds 5 to 7 miles per hour, becoming south after midnight. And on to Kikotsumovi area, Hotvalo, Bakovi, Ojaivi, currently 87 degrees. Tonight, a chance of showers and thunderstorms before midnight, partly cloudy with a low around 59, southwest wind, 5 to 7 miles per hour, becoming light and variable. And for Munkapi area, currently under a flood warning, but it is currently 90 degrees over there. We've got some warm water, I would say. But tonight, partly cloudy with low around 64. West wind around 6 miles per hour, becoming calm after midnight. So I hope everyone is staying safe over there in Munkapi, Tuba City, Tuva area. And moving on to Homolavi, Winslow area. Currently 88 degrees. Tonight, a chance of showers and thunderstorms before midnight. Partly cloudy with a low around 66. Southwest wind 5 to 8 miles per hour, becoming south after midnight. And lastly, for Flagstaff, Nuvvatukwilvi, currently 72 degrees this afternoon, or actually tonight, a chance of showers and thunderstorms before 11 p.m., mostly cloudy, then gradually becoming mostly clear with a low around 58 and calm wind. So that is your local weather update for this evening for the northern Arizona part of the state. Just hoping everyone is staying safe. Remember, do not cross any muddy washes, anything like that. Just stay safe out there, and be glad we are getting all of this moisture. Thank you very much. And for your national days today, for July 22nd, today is World Brain Day. So I hope you didn't overwork your brain today. I believe we did here at the station. Today is also National Hammock Day. If you have a hammock, have at it. Chill outside. Today is also National Rat Catchers Day. And for the food portion, it is also National Mango Day. You guys are a fan of mangoes. So those are your national days today. And happy birthday to those celebrating your birthday today for July 22nd. You share your birthday with some famous musicians. Starting off with Keith Sweat, born in 1961. Pat Badger with the band Extreme. Daniel Jones of Savage Garden, Rick Davies from the band Supertramp, Mr. George Clinton, the Parliament Funkadelic, and the great Don Henley of the Eagles. It is their birthday today, so you share your birthdays with those famous musicians. So those are your birthdays, your national day, and your local weather update. We'll jump into our Hopi Elder Wisdom here for this evening. And we had a couple of late requests coming in for the Ozzy Osbourne tribute show. So I got a few more Ozzy songs coming up after the Hopi Elder Wisdom. So enjoy, and we will continue with our normal programming. So again, earlier, as I stated, we did lose Mr. Ozzy Osbourne 1 year ago today, and his wife Sharon Osbourne said his wishes were to have no one be crying, no one having, sorrow, sadness, but to just crank up the tunes and remember him how he was as being fun and, probably a silly guy. So, we got some more Ozzy Osbourne coming up by requests after the Hopi Elder Wisdom, so crank it up and have a great evening, everyone. Stay safe, stay cool, stay hydrated from us here at KUI 88.1 FM, Hopi Radio.

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0: 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This no-cost event is open to the community. 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

day, Potts Farm was a place to go. 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King and the can and the Marlboro man. Jack and Jim were a few good men. 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And all this small town, he said, she said. 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I'm tired of talking, man. Y'all ain't listening.

Greetings, Hopiland family. This is Natalie Rise, and you are locked to KUYI 88.1 FM, Hopi Radio. Yo, I must say, I always feel so much joy and positivity when we pass through your area. Thank you for always showing up to our shows and bringing that Hopi energy that is unmatched. Yes, I look forward to seeing you again sooner than later. Until then, make sure you keep it locked to 88.1 FM. Love.

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And I just want to say thank you very much for having me out here. Mi Gwich.

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hey, hey, hey, hey, hey, hey

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Hey, hey. Hey, hey, what? Then I'll come away. Hey, hey.

Hey, hey, hey, hey, hey, hey, hey, hey, hey, hey, hey, hey, hey, hey, hey, hey, hey, hey, hey, hey, hey, hey, hey, hey, hey, hey, hey, hey, hey, hey, hey, hey, hey, hey, hey, hey, hey, hey, hey, hey, 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

0: 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We got
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0: 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We're from White River, Arizona. We appreciate you guys. Thank you.

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I know this is something I gotta do, but that don't mean I want to. What I'm trying to say is that I love you. I feel like this is coming to

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0: Hey, this is Chris Kane from the Chris Kane Trio. 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
0: Hopi Public Radio. We're from White River, Arizona, and we appreciate you guys. Thank you.

Hey,

Hey, hey, hey, hey, hey, hey, hey, hey, hey, hey, hey, hey, hey, hey, hey, hey, hey, hey, hey, hey, hey, hey, hey, hey, hey, hey, hey, hey, hey, hey, hey, hey, hey, hey, hey, hey, hey, hey, hey, hey, hey, hey, hey, hey, hey, hey, hey, hey, hey, hey, hey, hey, hey, hey, hey, hey, hey, hey, hey, hey, hey, hey, hey, hey, hey, hey, hey, hey, hey, hey, hey, hey, hey, hey, hey, hey, hey, hey, hey, hey, hey, hey, hey, hey, hey, hey, hey, hey, hey, hey, hey, hey, hey, hey, hey, hey, hey, hey, hey, hey, hey, hey, hey, hey, hey, hey, hey, hey, hey, hey, hey, hey, hey, hey, hey, hey, hey, hey, hey, hey, 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
1: Hey, you're tuned into Tato, the one and only here this morning. Randall Mauer here, better known as Wed. Hey, I'm going to try to bring you some good Native American Indian music to start your Thursday off. Great Thursday morning here on Hopi on July 23rd, 2026. So, hope you all waking up to a great, great morning wherever you are and whatever you're doing, man. So, make it a good one. Bye, Changa, the Matalova, Nama Pango, be Hala, Kakangide. So we are at 6:17 and alright, I'm just going to jam some music for you here this morning. I'm having a little problem here with the computer again, so well, just keep playing music for you, okay? Alright, good morning, and this is KUII on 88.1 FM, and so KUII 89.1 LPFM, Upper Mankapi, and we are streaming online at KUII.net, your Native American Public Radio Station. So with that said, hey, let's have a great Tata with you already. So here we go with some Makatsin Tawi by Donald Oahunima. So great morning to you.

Okay, the Donald O'Hunyo, we mucked away, we mucked away, or a hunting song. So, great morning here, 626 on KYI here. And we are jamming this morning, so we are going out with next to Shumaka Loa with Michael Garcia. So, good morning, good Thursday morning here.

Ahora, Michael García de Wishuma con Lua, right, hey, Chimaya, Senna, New Mexico, all right, we are now at 6:29 and going on to Hopitawi by Kyle Sikakiku. So, good morning, enjoy your morning here with Tatawi. All right, I'm trying to do my best, my computer is in sync right now, so just doing my best to get you some good music on air, all right, good morning. Hope you have all having a great morning. Bye bye. 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

0: 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He just got a phone call trying to run back and forth here. Oh, by my knowledge, so bear with me. Thank you. 638 here, KUIA radio station. And we are going to go with Herschel Talasoma with Alexin Tawi, all right, long hair song, all right.
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1: Sounding good this morning here. Everybody's sounding great. So we are jamming in. Hey, you got a call running back and forth. The phone there. And they requested a JC song, but hey, trying to look up here. The computer's kind of messed up this morning. So I can try my best to find you ones. If I don't get the right one, I'm sorry. But hey, call after 8 o'clock when everybody gets in, and I'll have more help. So thank you for tuning to Tato. 644 at this time, KYI radio station on the Hopi Reyes here in northern part of Arizona. So we are jamming. 644 at this time.

Alrighty, though, at Bush Mully with the Huxington, we are right. We are right at 7 o'clock. We'll ID and we'll continue. Alrighty, so good morning.

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1: All right, that was Bush Mully with an accent. We are right at 7 o'clock. We'll ID and we'll continue already. So good morning.

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1: Okay, you got a dear ID, and you are tuned into the Tata program here, and here with you is one and only Brenda Molly here, better known as Witch, bringing you some good gems, or at least some trying, all righty. So we have a little program computer this morning, but I think I got going. All righty, we're going to go with the Turtle Dance, Cipriano Garcia. All right, okay, one guess, so here we go with Turtle Dance. Good morning.
2: Hey, hey.

Hey, hey, hey, hey, hey, hey, hey, hey, hey, hey, hey, hey, hey, hey, hey, hey, hey, hey, hey, hey, hey, hey, hey, hey, hey, hey, hey, hey, hey, hey, hey, hey, hey, hey, hey, hey, hey, hey, hey, hey, 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hey, hey, hey, hey, hey, hey

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hey, hey, hey, hey, hey, hey, hey, hey, hey, hey, hey, hey, hey, hey, hey, hey, hey, hey, hey, hey, hey, hey, hey, hey, hey, hey, hey, hey, hey, hey, hey, hey, hey, hey, hey, hey, hey, hey, hey, hey, hey, hey, hey, hey, hey, hey

Okay, Turtle Dance with Cipriano Garcia out of Oakdale, Hungary. All righty, good morning, everybody. We are jamming, and now 7:10 here, and some of the time just slowed down there. Anyway, someone was making requests this morning for a JC song, but his computer giving problems. I just can't find which he's looking for, so I just got a JC group Eagle Dance, okay? So hope this is all right. You can call in at the 8 o'clock again, make a request, but hey, I'm here by myself and running back and forth here. So hope you all having a great, great morning, wherever you are and whatever you're doing. And here we are, hoping we are jamming, and hey, everybody else is doing their other stuff there, and ceremonies going on. So good morning to everybody. It's a great morning, and prayers have been said for everyone out there. So let's keep our day going. All right, so take care of one another. Have a great morning. Here we go, Eagle Dance with JC and company. All righty.

Eagle Dance by JC and Company, recording Hutvala, now 718 KUI radio station. Great, great morning here on Hopi, so hope you all having a great morning wherever you are. So with that said, by mapangkahala yani, by masong kahita pisoya, ay mga nabaska kanyani, nang maslawani, huy, kanda, eh, nabi wana tamuli, huy, kewaginanga, obviously, me, I told them, come on, how many morning. So, we just said, if you're on the road, be careful. Be a defensive driver and look out for the other driver. A traffic was already busy, especially in Polak area this morning. So, be careful out there. And let's see, where are we going now? Okay, we're going to go with Earl Ray, already down south in Salt River, Arizona. Okay, we're going to go with Black Cloud by Earl Ray.

Okay, there was Earl Ray out of Salt River, Black Cloud. Okay, so we are jamming and we are going to go in right. I won't pick up to this time. Title of the song, Camp Song. All right, so let's see what Camp Song sounds like, okay? So here we go. Good morning.

Okay, well, Ryan, we'll look up to Kim's song. Man, she kept for a short time, huh? Anyway, good morning, 7:26 on a great, great Thursday morning here on the Hopi Reds, Northern Part of Arizona from the Hopi Tewa Nation here. So, we are jamming to Tatawe, meaning songs. So, Riley, Tatawe, meaning songs. So, that's what we're doing. Hey, and hope you all enjoy the music. So we are going next with the second Mesa Disco Butterflies, alrighty.

0: All right, second miss of butterflies there, eh? Second miss of day school there. All right, 7:33 this morning, Thursday morning here. And we are Jimmy's Tata. We need American Indian music brought to you from the Little West radio station with the biggest heart. And here with you again this morning is one and only Randall Molly, better known as Wit. And also my Indian name, Mabats Hoyai, or my Hopi name, and my Tewa, be Poteke, all right. So that's me, and we are jamming. We're going to go with Donald Duanghunyo this morning, so thank you, and hey, we're turning into Tato here. Better do some morning shout outs here. I forgot to do that. Good morning, shout out to Darren Silas on the road, so be careful out there. And also to Imahodi, better known as Worm. All right. And Melissa Makiu, all the way from Parker, tuning to Tatawi. And good morning, shout out going to Yabet Aga, down south in part of Arizona. So good morning. Thank you for tuning in. Hope you all having a great, great Thursday morning. And we are going to go with Donald Duanghunyo this time. So good morning.
1: Oh, oh, oh, oh, hey, hey, hey, hey, hey, hey, hey, hey, hey, hey, hey, hey, hey, hey, hey, hey, hey, hey, hey, hey, hey, hey, hey, hey, hey, hey, hey, hey, hey, hey, hey, hey, hey, hey, hey, hey, 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

Okay, there was Donald Dong, you are there, okay. And Tawi, alrighty. 7:43, man, we were jamming all morning, so it's almost 8 o'clock, and 8 o'clock I'll be switching over to KNAU then, our community calendar weather and whatnot, okay? So thank you for joining me this morning on Tatawi. And we are next going with Lance Tellas Waima, Hopi Lavai, okay? So here we go, good morning.

0: 嘎。
1: Okay, well, then, Stella Swamma with Hope and Love IE. All right, 7:52. Hey, we are jamming this morning. So, let's go, Mr. Clark Tunnicum. Well, it's time we... Yo, die. Okay, all right, die. Bye, Ben Huitani.

Okay, well, you tabai, cork tanakum ba, and we are at 7:50, almost time to switch over to KNAU, so let me throw some of these, never skip dance songs and then we'll go away, KNAU, alright, stand by.

0: Alrighty, almost 8 o'clock, so thank you for tuning in this morning. Hey, you people on the road, be careful out there. Hey, I hear somebody's going to see the Ram dance in Hualapai country. My boss, hey, be careful going out there. And hey, just want to let you know it was great Thursday morning, so everybody enjoy your morning and your day here. And we'll be switching you over to KNAU, so good morning. Bye, we sing in Tom Way.
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0: Above $100 a barrel for the first time since May. Attacks on oil tankers in the Red Sea are among the latest strikes in the escalating war with Iran. NPR's Jane Arraf reports Iran attacked American bases in Jordan and Kuwait overnight as the U.S. conducted a 12th night of strikes.
1: Iran attacked air defenses and other targets on U.S. military installations in Jordan early Thursday. Commercial satellite images showed what appeared to be an aircraft hangar burning at a base in southern Jordan. The Jordanian military said the country's air force shot down 4 missiles and 6 Iranian drones targeting the kingdom. In Kuwait, Iran said it attacked U.S. military equipment, including a Patriot missile defense system. Iran, in announcing the attacks, has appealed to the people of Jordan and Kuwait to support the strikes on U.S. military targets in their countries, saying U.S. forces were violating their sovereignty. Jane Arraf, NPR News, Amman.
0: AAA says the average price for a gallon of regular gas in the U.S. is over $4. The European Union has slapped Google with a $1 billion fine for favoring its own services and search results while restricting competitors. NPR's Eleanor Beardsley reports.
2: The fine is part of Brussels' ongoing efforts to regulate big tech companies. It caps an investigation launched in March 2024 under the EU's Digital Markets Act, which attempts to make digital markets fairer and more contestable. They claim Google set up their search engine and Google Play to favor its own services over their competitors. The European Commission says it is acting to protect consumer interests. Google says the fine harms European businesses and consumers. The fine comes at a time of high trade tensions between the EU and U.S. Eleanor Beardsley, NPR News, Paris.
0: The New York Times is trying to convince a federal judge to quash Justice Department subpoenas, compelling several reporters to testify before a grand jury. NPR's David Folkenflik reports the Times says the administration is seeking its sources from a story on security concerns over the new Air Force One given to President Trump by the Qatari government.
3: This clash erupted after the Times reported that the U.S. Secret Service interceded to convince Trump not to take the new jet home from the NATO summit in Turkey earlier this month. The Times alleges the Trump administration is attempting to intimidate its reporters, seeking phone records not just of its journalists, but of some of their family members. Trump has sued the Times for defamation, while the paper has sued the administration to block new restrictions on covering the Pentagon. U.S. Attorney Jay Clayton says he has followed Justice Department policies and that he respects the independence of the press. David Folkenflik, NPR News.
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5: Good morning. It is 8:04. I'm Bree Burkett with Arizona Public Radio News in Flagstaff. A uranium transport semi-truck rolled over Tuesday on the Navajo Nation. As KNAU's Chris Clemens reports, even though the truck was empty, environmental advocates are calling for an investigation.
6: The truck was returning to the Pinyon Plain mine after delivering uranium ore to the White Mesa Uranium Mill in Utah. An executive with Energy Fuels, the company that owns the mill and the mine, says the company will investigate what happened. But Leona Morgan, co-founder of the environmental group Hall No, says that's not enough.
7: People need to really press on the governor to make sure that this is investigated on a state level.
6: The Navajo Nation and Energy Fuels entered into an agreement about the transport of uranium ore across the tribal nation last year. It says the company can't haul uranium during inclement weather. The rollover happened shortly after the National Weather Service issued a flash flood warning for the area. For KNAU, I'm Chris Clements in Flagstaff.
5: A federal judge is weighing whether to

0: block construction of about 62 miles of border wall across parts of the Thana Awesome Nation. The tribe says the Department of Homeland Security made the plan without consulting them. They want the judge to issue a preliminary injunction to stop the Trump administration from moving forward while the lawsuit plays out. During a hearing yesterday, the judge questioned whether federal law supports the request, but did not issue a ruling. The Justice Department argues that Congress gave the executive branch broad authority over border security. The Thana Awesome Nation's reservation stretches along Arizona's border with Mexico. Arizona Senator Mark Kelly is backing bipartisan legislation that would make it easier for states, tribes, and local governments to use prescribed burns to reduce wildfire risk. The Wildfire Emissions Prevention Act would amend the Clean Air Act to exempt prescribed and cultural burning from counting against a state's pollution cap. Prescribed burns are used to clear dead vegetation and prevent fires from spreading out of control. Some indigenous tribes also intentionally set small fires to prevent bigger ones, promote ecosystem health, and for ceremonial reasons. Kelly says that the current air quality rules make it unnecessarily difficult to conduct burns when weather conditions are right, adding that states shouldn't be penalized for taking action. This is KNAU. Funding.
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2: So this is KUI's closure and delay reports for Thursday, 23rd of July. No closure, so no delay, so we're doing good for today. Okay, so just in case there is, you stay tuned to KUII Hope, your radio for closures, outages, severe weather, and emergencies. Any updates will be announced from here on KUII. So check our social media pages during any on-air interruptions. And for additional details, please reach out to the reporting offices. We appreciate assistance in sharing information. Okay, we'll continue to see what's going on the race, okay? All right, the Hopi Credit Association will host a back-to-school event on July 29th from 11 a.m. to 2 p.m. at the Picnic Grounds area near the Hopi Cultural Center. And the Climb the Mesa 10K Run Walk event will be held at the Hopi Cancer Support Services on Saturday, August 8th. Starting at 6 a.m. And for more information to get registered and whatnot, you can call 928-734-1150. The Hopi Wellness Center will be hosting a outdoor adventures event on Saturdays in August. So they'll be starting on Saturdays in August. So for more information, you can call them at 928-734-3432. And the Hopi Foundation has the following positions open in case someone's looking for a job. Okay, the Hopi Leadership Program looking for a program coordinator. And the Nawani Coalition also looking for a program associate. For more information on these jobs, you can call them at 928-734-2380. Kim's Kere Elementary School, looking for a facility manager, a certified teacher, an ESS certified teacher, and also a school clerk. And for more information on these jobs, you can call them at 928-399-7005, extension 2312. And the Hopi Housing Authority has the following positions open, so give them a call if you want a job already. Hey, they're looking for a mains 1/mains 2, I guess, already, so check them out. And also an inspector and a resident service specialist. So those three positions open there. Give them a call at 928-737-2800 for more information. And First Mesa Elementary School has the following positions open. So they are looking for a housing technician, ESS teacher, and also a certified teacher. More information available at 928-737-2581. And the Hopi Election Office seeking poll workers for the Hopi Board of Education School Board Elections. 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More information is available at 928-734-2507. Give them a call to get more information. And let's see what's happening at the Hopi Foundation with the programs and whatnot. Okay. All right. So this is the date for the Nawani Coalition Food and Agricultural Symposium coming up this September. All right. No date given yet, but we'll give it to you as soon as they get it to us here. And this symposium will focus on Hopi agriculture, farming, ranching, and food. So just stay tuned to KUYI and we'll give you the date whenever they get announced there, okay? So stay tuned to KUYI. Hey, let's see. 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They got shirts, cups, stickers, and whatnot there. 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

A safe alert has been issued for Phoenix Police Department. This is the Arizona Department of Public Safety. Phoenix Police Department is looking for Robert Vaughn, last seen on foot wearing a white Arizona Diamondbacks baseball cap, red t-shirt, khaki shorts, and unknown shoes. 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Monitor TV and radio for updates.

0: Okay, I got your weather here for you for today. Alrighty, let's see what it's going to be like today. Okay, we'll start up with Wind Rock, 40 Pines area, St. Michael's, Tehoso, all people, and up to Bernardo, and Pacabe, Poe, Kangepe. Currently sitting at 66 degrees in Navajo country. Alrighty, let's see what it's going to be like for them today in Wind Rock area. It'll be mostly sunny with a high near of 86 and light and variable winds becoming west about 5 to 7 miles per hour in the afternoon. And tonight, 10% chance of showers and thunderstorms before 9 p.m. and partly cloudy with a low around 24 degrees. So west winds at about 6 miles per hour. So looking good. Wind Rock, Arizona. All righty. So let's go on into Kings Canyon, Arizona. Olepe, Ponce, Mekar, look at this shit. Up in Jerry 2, you are in the park area, Spider Mount. Puerto Palaca and Low Mount Junction, Hopi High School, alrighty. First Mesa School, alrighty, and Hopi Healthcare Center. Here today will be sunny with a high near of 86, south winds at about 7 miles per hour, becoming west in the afternoon. And tonight you're looking at partly cloudy skies with a low around 65, west winds at about 7 miles per hour, becoming southeast in the evening. So, looking good for Palaca area, so it's going to be a hot one. 86 degrees today in Hawaii, Kuskanka Day, 86 out when you can. And support me up by 68, oh, 65 out home, and we bank at Nava Sunday by Mahala Layakia, Kenya, by Romansa Nangwa Sawane, Kokai. And let's see, we are going to second Mesa area. Bushangavi, Sapagavi, Toriba. Tomopavi City and Cultural Center area. Currently sitting at 73 degrees this morning. A great, great morning here at KUI radio station also. So sunny today with a high near of 89. South winds at about 7 miles per hour becoming west in the afternoon. And tonight you're looking at partly cloudy skies with a low around 64 degrees. West winds at 7 miles per hour and then becoming east after midnight, okay? But I cannot be with you in the 89 Alpi Wood Mechanics, I put me up by 64 Alhauni. So we are going on to Kikos movie. Kuze Wilagi, Jose Olagi, who can get po, can get Kwebe Oinge. So let's see, Kikos movie, O'Reilly and Hoodville in Cultural Center area. Currently sitting at 73 degrees this morning. Hey, Cape Town, you're looking at sunny skies with a high near 92. South winds at about 7 miles per hour becoming west in the afternoon. And tonight you're looking at partly cloudy skies with a low around 65. West winds about 6 miles per hour becoming light and brown. So looking good, Cape Town. Gonna be a hot one, 92 degrees. Like I said, dude, 90,000 when you can. We'll be up by up here. I can make it 65. I don't know if I'm how that can be on me. And let's see, all the way in West on in Mankapi. There will be Posogepe, Toram Nesese. Currently sitting at 78 degrees this morning. Already a hot one down there. I'm up by Paz and I. I'm talking about Munapaya. I'm up by Manang makapay ang tawin ni kampay mahal ay kaya kaya ni tumagay ni ng mahal sa nga kung kay yes man tayo ay mahal ay ni. So with that let's see 78 degrees and today it's gonna be sunny and hot with a high near of 96 degrees light and grabble wind. So partly cloudy tonight and low around 60, west winds around 6 miles per hour becoming calm, alright? So, Mankapi, you guys take care of yourself and be careful out there working in your fields, you know. We wish for rain, but we got a little bit of too much of it, so by any kind of bank, okay, so just take it day by day, alright? So, we are going down south to Winslow, Arizona, one lo que prepario me o no lo me en el vaco de la pecha no le o aquí toqui let's see 77 degrees at this time and today a 10% change of showers and thunderstorms by 3 p.m. sunny with a high near 94 degrees southeast winds are about 6 miles per hour becoming west in the afternoon and winds could gust as high tonight let's see it's 8 miles per hour so tonight you'll be mostly clear in Luarona 68 degrees so looking good wind slow and we are on our way to Flagstaff, Arizona pumping up in Nevada Queen Kila Sunny Tony Park Wupatki Sunset Crater Grand Falls Tulani Lake Loop and Kilkatsin Tukwaria hey down in Sand Springs sorry also so they're currently sitting at 68 degrees this morning a cool morning there today about a 50% chance of showers and thunderstorms mainly before 11 a.m. and 5 p.m. increasing clouds to the high near of 83 calm winds becoming southeast about 6 miles per hour this morning and tonight about a 10% chance of showers and thunderstorms before 8 p.m. mostly cloudy then gradually becoming clearer with a low on of 60 tonight so come winds already so looking good in Northern Arizona so let's keep it going and we're at 8:23 at this time so let's see what it's going to be like the rest of the day. Okay, let's check out the Hopi word of the day. Okay, all right, here we go.
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2: Na'in Mojo. Na'in Mojo. Stubborn donkey. Na'in Mojo. Kisonve waik nema. Na'in Mojo. Kisonve waik nema. The stubborn donkey is laying around in the plaza.
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0: 928-737-2255. Hey, puppy. Stubborn donkey, I know some people like that, so he. Okay, Tewa, you will say, Mulu Mai. Alrighty, so. Hey, it was a good one, though. Nain Mulu, we, okay, 8:25. So we are going with the thought of the day with Mr. Tanakumba.
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0: Okay, thought of the day with Kartanakama there. Hey, that's the man's thinking and thoughts of the day when you get out of bed. All righty. So good morning. We are going now with the Hopi Elder Wisdom number 5. All righty. So 8:31, a great, great Thursday morning.

Okay, Hopi Elder Wisdom number 5 there. So we are at 8:36 here this Thursday morning, and a great morning we're having Jam into Tatawi. And I was going to say, I hope you all enjoy the music there. But we punk I'm a quarter, Kayo Nipai Salam. No matter the Wakwai Happy Thursday in Hampai, Kago Pai Happy Pew Friday, Nini, we, Ewe, Dunkunda, Nangwe, Huna Tamuni. He can walk away to him, come here. I have a week over, Mega, when he can walk in more singing more. To my hand, all in the moon. So let's see if I missed anything. Alrighty. I think I got everything that I was supposed to let you know this morning. All right, we are going to be going to Tatawi again with more songs till 10 o'clock. And we'll be going to Native America Calling, so we'll go on with Imo Batale. All right, here we go.

All right, immobile tower there, okay, and we are at 8:44, this is Thursday morning on Tatawi, and we were jamming since 6 o'clock this morning, so I'd like to thank all you people that joined me this morning to listen to Tatawi, a very good morning shout-out. Okay, good morning shout-out going to Darren Silas, and also good morning to Emo Worm Honey, and also, Yabedaga, good morning down southern part, Melissa Makiwa in Park, Arizona, and Relinda Shrowley, or they, I can't even say the last name, anyway, from Okeoinge up in New Mexico area, and also to Gabe Chavez, all the way from Cochiti, good morning. And then Tom Pabatia, good morning. Morning shout out going to Yvonne, all right, Yvonne, down at Senai, man. Her shirt is being presented that she printed for the some of the professionals there. So, good morning, Yvonne, second to Tomoy. And also going out, good morning, shout out to Heidi Castadano in Salt River, Arizona. We thank all of you for tuning in to KUYI this morning on Thursday. Great Thursday morning here, so. Alrighty, let's see. We are gonna go with, let me see here.

Hey, all righty, man. As it was recorded at the Northern Arizona Museum Hoopy Show back in the days with my grandson Brenton. He's just a little guy. Anyway, now I can't say that now. 8:47 here, and we are going with a Gordon and song. I just can't tell you. Okay, who it is? Okay, it's Michael Garcia, alrighty. Michael Garcia, we call this song out of Chimaya, Sanana, New Mexico, singing Tom Wayne.

Okay, Michael Garcia, the recording song. All right, sounding good. We are at age 51 this morning. And let's see, we are going next with the H2 Hope Messengers. All right, with White Buffalo and Eagle, then song. So here we go. Hope you're having a great morning and enjoying the tatoe like I am here. And my cup of coffee. Okay, let's see, cafe, oui, oui. Let's see, H2O Hope Messengers.

0: All right, Hope Messenger is with Buffalo and Eagle. That song there, okay? So we are almost at the top of the hour, and I have to put this one in there right now. Okay.
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0: Okay, a little bit on the writing there. So we are at 8:54, and next song is going to Quee Cornet song, alrighty. And I don't know who the person singing it, I always say it's M-U, so there must be Moo, Mew, or whatever anyway. But hey, that's a good song she sings good.

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I don't know. We'll try to get her name all right. It all has is M-U, so... Hey, good song, though. Great voice there. All righty, 8:15 here, and... Just want to let you know that we're doing good here, so... Hope you all doing good out there on a Thursday morning here, so... Enjoy your day. Be happy out there, man. Let it known that it's a good day, and remember, greet each other with good, kind words, and... Just let him know, put a smile on, and let him know it's a great day. So, I'm going to go to the house. Pangkai ka koi yu hansa pae ta manga mang amangam nano na yak pae puma piu hansa piu kalap tete pae tam hale yani pae tukiu yana kai tam uuan cha kyang yani so let's see pae bi tato yi hi so swimu dhuma tato yi hansa putak pae ya piu tau lewe pae ya piu ya na hiyan na nang tiu na uyu pae ma pang hale yani so we are I guess we're supposed to go to ID, huh? Alrighty, okay, so we'll be going to a little bit of ID there. So good morning.

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1: Hey, who recognizes that voice? Hey, I do, man. Mr. Richard, all right. Richard Davies, he's be our station manager here. Hey, good memories going back with Richard. Hey, righty, 9 o'clock. 9 o'clock, right on the money there. All righty, we will continue to talk to we. We are going with the Molly Boys at this time, so we'll start off 9 o'clock here.

Molly Boys, Ray, Brenton, Verlin, and Sherry. Sounding good. All right, 904. And let's see, where are we going? Okay. All right, cut to white. Okay, we're going all the way to Utah, to the Ute country, okay? Let's see, we'll go with a Ute Bear Dance song, all righty. My aunt, I put my kitty, my baby.

Okay, though, a bird and song by the U Tribe Zero. Alrighty. Hey, you ever go to Birdland's and check it out, man? Great dancing out there. Yeah, I even joined the Birdland's one time. Man, no, I had clothes on, but anyway, I danced real good. All right. Anyway, good morning, 907 there. And we are going with She's My Hero. All right, she's everybody's hero there. All right, by Rem Milicudi, okay? So here we go, Rem. Let's see, Lori's song.

0: Loloma.
1: Okay, the letter of Milicody wish is my hero in salute to Lori Pius to Alrighty, and we are at 9/11 this morning, Thursday morning here, and we are going to go jump with Edna, not Edna T, but Ed Capote. We'll see what he's got. All right, big difference here, okay, Ed Capote, all right.

Okay, a little bit of flute song there by Ed Moody. All righty, 9:13. Great Thursday morning here on July 23rd, 2026. And here with you this since 6 o'clock this morning was one and only here, Rendo Molly, better known as Wade, bringing you some good Native American Indian jams on Tatawee Show. Hope you enjoyed the morning, and we will continue with music for about another 45 minutes, and we'll be switching you over to Native America Calling, so enjoy the rest of the 45 minutes, and I'll try to do my best, okay, to bring you some good songs. We are now going with Keith Mahone, Bird Dance Song, number 21, all the way down Wallapai Country. Hey, just a reminder, doing a shout out to all the Wallapai people down there with their Ram Dance ceremony going on down there. So, hey, if you got an airplane, maybe you can fly down there and check it out. Anyway, whoever's down there that can hear me, enjoy your day down there. Be careful.

0: Okay, bird song there by Keith Home. All right, 9:16. We are doing a little bit of ID just to let you know where you're listening to from, all right? Okay.
1: Yo, this is Kareem Mills of the Rise Roots. 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
0: We are Hopi Radio, but not by the Rasta, Rasta, by the Weta. Okay. Alrighty, song number 4 by Roger Bass there.

Okay, there was Roger Mays, Weezy. Followed that song already in 1919. And this one's going to be a surprise. All he says is Randall 7. Let's see what it is, okay? All righty.

okay, I guess there's a bunch of riddles and drums there. So I remember recording that for a background bag again way back there at the old radio station when it used to be by the police department. All right, anyway, so, and of that one, I said we're going to go with Cherie Lamutawaima, all righty.

Okay, sorry, Lotto, my sounding good, dearest. You're all right. Great boys, a Buffalo Den song. Okay, we are at 9:22, and we are jumping over to Black Lodge Singers with Crew Hop. All right, here we go.

0: Russia, crew up there. Five Black Lodge Singers, 925, and we are going to do a little bit of idea. Let's see, where are we going to go now? Oh, a little bit of IDs, and we're going to be going to Mr. Mitchell, James Mitchell, with a love letter. Alrighty, so after ID, we'll go to James Mitchell.
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0: Okay, Mr. Donald, we makui dao tu ka yungay. 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Alrighty, let's see what Davis Mitchell can see, man. 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

Davis Mitchell, torun şahe, baby can, world has to love you. 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All right, Davis Mitchell, ya de, she kiss the hey, ah, nijne, nijne. All right, she still loves you, so don't worry. Okay, we are at 9:30, and I guess we're, let's see what I got listed here. Okay, we're going to go with Ramila Cody with A Child of the Water. All righty, hey, going to all you water clan people out there. All right, Child of the Water, all right.

Okay, that was Raymond Lakota with A Child of Water. All right, so hey, sounding good this morning. All the music brought to you from the littlest radio station with the biggest heart. And that's us here up in northern part of Arizona here. Hopi Tewa Nation. And we are jamming to Tatoi, meaning song. So here with you this morning since 6 o'clock. And it was one and only Randall Mull here, better known as Wade. So, man, I try my best to bring in some good songs to satisfy everybody. I know it's hard to satisfy everybody, but I try. Anyway, pai mapanko biha like a kantil kayo ni pai piso so hi mo lumata tawe na pai ni yang asa mo mga mita pai lumata tawe hi mo ni mapanka hale ni kobe ni mo pai ay mahale ni pai tanga lumata ng bay wi nang ko i sengi ki tamo ni tamo na ni umi ni ni tebi yuta tobi ko te te kyo kawai mo ni ma dai umi ni lo tingo di hi kemi hewi. So we got about 25 more minutes or so to go. So we are going to go with a recording we did with my son, Butch Molly, here. And our album was called Remembering Mook. I think this is a Buffalo song. Alrighty, hold on.

Okay, Oz Buffalo then song. Memories, my boys. Alrighty. That was recorded back in the days. Title of my album was Remembering Moke, and it was me and my son Butch singing that song. Alrighty. 9:38 here, and we are going to go with Tao's Powwow Contest song, okay, recorded by American Indian Songs there.

0: Okay, there was the Taos Country's Power Song, all right. Recorded by American Indian Songs, all right. Let's see, 9:42 here, man. We were jamming and we're still jamming. We're going with an idea and we'll be going to the Hopi Substance Abuse Program event, okay? Well, recorded in Tuba City by unknown Navajo female. All right, stand by.
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All righty, sounding good there. 9:45, about 50 more minutes before we be going to Native America Calling. Hey, man, I really enjoyed my morning this morning. Hey, I only had 2 cups of coffee. 1 hour a cup, anyway. So we are going to be coaching Tuesday with Carp Tanakunga.

Alrighty, Coach G's theme there, bye. Kartanagumba. Hey, 9:48, and the time is moving fast here. So, next coming up is Man Traditional, hey, by Blue Thunder.

All right, Blues Thunder there. Hey, man, it's traditional dance. All righty. So we are at 9:52, and hey, man, it's about almost time and signing off here. But I just want to say it's a great morning here on Hopi Reservation, and we enjoyed Tato this morning. So I hope you all enjoyed the great music brought to you from the latest radio station with the biggest heart. Okay, so. Before I sign off, I want to do a morning shout-out to my niece there, Mindy Sakakake. Hey, good morning, Mindy. Glad you tuned in. At the last minute, I just want us getting off. Anyway, so with that said, I want to say I enjoyed my morning here with you then. Hope you enjoy the music, and you all have a great, great Thursday today. Take care out there. Stay hydrated. Still hot and humid, so try to keep yourself healthy out there. So with that said, I guess I won't be here tomorrow, Friday, and I won't be back till Tuesday next week. So just stay tuned to Tato and enjoy the music. All right, somebody will hear it filling in for me. So with that said, I'm just going to sign off by saying good day to all of you, and stay healthy out there and take care of one another. Just be happy out there. Bye, my punk. Bye. I'll just play a little bit of Storm Valley and then some Tewa Women Choir, and hey, just want to say, signing off, one and only, Randall Molly here, better known as with Good Day.

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1: Welcome to Native America Calling. First Nations leaders in Canada are voicing their dissatisfaction with new legislation aimed at addressing long-standing water quality issues in Indigenous communities. More than 35 First Nations have active water advisories and community leaders who say the bill doesn't do nearly enough. Today we'll hear from Indigenous leaders and water quality experts about what they say is needed instead. We're back after the news.

0: This is National Native News. I'm Jill Freitas. Tuesday was primary election day not only in Arizona, but across Navajo Nation, which includes Utah and New Mexico. And as KJZZ's Gabriel Pietrasio reports, incumbent President Boo Nigrin will not be moving on to the general.
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2: Before midnight, the tribal radio station KTNN, known in these parts as the Voice of the Navajo Nation, called the 16-candidate race. Here's host Navajo Bob Sandoval reading the unofficial score from the 110 polling places.
3: Here we go. Justin Jones, 15,039. Crystalyn Curley, 8,424. Boo Nigrin, 7,410. Tom Chi.
2: Farmington attorney Justin Jones came in third behind Boo Nigrin during the 2022 primary. This time, Jones and sitting Navajo Council Speaker Crystalyn Curley beat out incumbent President Nigrin, who has faced ethics violations and allegations of corruption. Now Jones and Curley will pick their VP running mates before November. If elected, Curley would be the first Diné female president. For National Navajo, Bob Sandoval reading the unofficial score from the 110 polling places.
3: Here we go. Justin Jones, 15,039. Crystalyn Curley, 8,424. Boo Nigrin, 7,410. Tom Chi.
2: Farmington attorney Justin Jones came in third behind Boo Nigrin during the 2020.

0: Al Jones and Curley will pick their VP running mates before November. If elected, Curley would be the first Diné female president. For National Native News, I'm Gabriel Pietrazio.
1: Alaska U.S. Senator Lisa Murkowski announced last week that her bill allowing five Alaska Native communities in Southeast Alaska to receive land entitlements passed out of the Energy and Natural Resources Committee. The legislation, called the Alaska Native Landless Equity Act, would allow Petersburg, Wrangell, Haines, Ketchikan, and Tenneke to form Alaska Native corporations and each receive about 23 acres of federal land. Those communities were excluded from the Alaska Native Claim Settlement Act, or ANCSA, when it became law over 50 years ago. ANCSA transferred 44 million acres of land to more than 200 regional, village, and urban corporations to resolve land claims throughout Alaska. The landless movement is not without controversy. ANCSA mandated the newly recognized Native corporations to make a profit. Because of this, some who oppose Murkowski's bill argue that it would privatize 150,000 acres of land in the Tongass National Forest. Murkowski spoke directly to the opposition in her committee remarks last week. She addressed concerns about environmental conservation, but said that, quote, this should not be the controversial measure it has historically been viewed as.
2: There are no better stewards of our Alaska lands than the people who have lived on them for thousands of years.
1: The Alaska delegation has been introducing landless legislation since the early 90s without success. In 2023, a landless bill introduced by Murkowski cleared the U.S. Senate committee for the first time. Murkowski also noted during remarks that Alaska Congresswoman Nick Begich's companion measure passed in the House of Representatives last month with no recorded opposition. Begich's bill is the first landless bill to clear the House.
2: And I think there's good reason for that, because it comes back to the inequity that we have seen and an effort to do right by the Alaska Native peoples who were excluded so many decades ago.
1: Murkowski's legislation now heads to the Senate floor for consideration. This story was provided by KFSK's Bees Hohen. On this day in 1880, President Rutherford B. Hayes signed an executive order canceling Oregon's Fort Harney Military Reservation and placing those lands under the existing Malheur Indian Reservation. The order expanded the reservation established in 1872 for the Northern Paiute and Snake peoples as federal policies continued reshaping Native homelands. I'm Jill Freitas.
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6: Thank you for listening to Native America Calling. I'm Sean Spruce. We're speaking with Indigenous leaders and others about clean water issues facing First Nations in Canada and recently proposed legislation aimed at addressing the problems. First Nations leaders continue to criticize proposed legislation aimed at addressing drinking water issues, and currently more than 35 First Nations communities are under drinking water advisories, with some communities struggling to maintain access to clean drinking water for over five decades. Although the current bill guarantees billions of dollars in funding to improve infrastructure, Indigenous leaders criticize its language regarding jurisdiction and its failure to affirm the human right to access clean water. Today on our show, we'll speak with leaders and others in Canada about this proposed legislation and the future of clean drinking water in First Nations communities. And later in the hour, we'll talk with a conservation scientist who led a recent global study researching how Indigenous cultural practices boost biodiversity. Listeners, you can join us

0: conversation is always available for you to enter. Call us with your questions and comments at 1-800-996-2848. That is also 1-800-99-NATIVE. Joining us now on the phone is Linda DeBosigue. She is the Grand Council Chief of the Anishinaabeg Nation, and she is from Shiging First Nation. Chief DeBosigue, hello, and welcome to Native America Calling.
1: Hello there, Chimigwatch. Thank you for having me.
0: It's great to have you on the show. Also joining us today while traveling is Dr. Carrie Black. She is the Associate Professor and Canada Research Chair in the Department of Civil Engineering at the University of Calgary. Hello, Carrie, and welcome to our show.
1: Hello. Thanks so much for having me.
0: Chief DeBosigue, you've opposed some of this newly proposed bill's content. For example, how it doesn't explicitly state the human right to clean drinking water. How does the bill differ from earlier proposed legislation that you worked on back in 2023?
1: Sure. Thanks for the question, Sean. There's multiple aspects of this new bill that was created by the government itself, without additional consultation by First Nations across this country. In that process, they reduced a lot of the content that would have strengthened both the jurisdictional aspect, for example, of source water protection and inherent rights of our First Nations. They've essentially taken out the recognition of the human right to water for First Nations and replaced it with a progressive realization. They've also, reduced other parts of the bill that First Nations for close to two decades have been advocating for that were introduced as part of the previous bill as a result of the co-development process that we went through. And so, there's a lot of alarm bells ringing. There was also a commitment with this bill of $4.6 billion, but we don't know or understand how they came up with that figure. But the bill itself does not commit to additional funding going forward. And so there's a lot of concerns. There's a lot of questions still remaining. While the government says we're in this thing is going to go through the parliamentary process, the reality is that we're dealing with a government that made, substantial changes to the bill without our input. And, we're going through a process that ultimately will likely not result in any further changes.
0: Chief DeBosigue, you said when the government proposes legislation without consultation, it signals to First Nations that the government is only interested in protecting themselves. How do you see this latest legislation's language shift liability away from the federal government?
1: Absolutely. Actually, many points. Right now, some of our communities in Canada are actually taking the government to court over this very issue. And the concerning part with this government, it took them, almost 2 years to reintroduce a bill that was already ready to go from the last parliamentary session. And we find it quite convenient, by government to introduce, the language changes in this bill 2 weeks after a federal court basically stated that Canada has a responsibility for the provision of clean drinking water on reserve. However, this bill, the wording was changed to allow for, in our view, the support of the legal arguments currently being made against First Nations. And so the government in that particular court case with the Shawatama First Nations, they are saying that, the drinking water is only a policy within the federal government, where the court basically said it's your responsibility. There is interest here, and there are First Nations interests here in holding the government accountable. So the changes in the bill actually support the argument that Canada is making that they don't have a responsibility to do this. And furthermore, they've put forward odd comments within that legal process suggesting water only flows around First Nations reserves and under, so that they're trying to qualify and limit their liability. So essentially, Sean, right now what's happening is with the introduction of this bill, this court process going on right now, and the comments being made by Canada in that process, it seems to us that they're talking out of both sides of their mouth.
0: The communities you represent as Grand Council Chief have long-standing water infrastructure problems. What are some of the common issues?
1: The infrastructure in of itself. Other issues are the contamination of source water for that community. And Sean, we're seeing that more and more with First Nations communities. Essentially, a lot of the First Nations communities are downstream from big industry, contaminating their source water and destabilizing their access. In one community, Kaseshawan First Nation, in the province that I'm from, they've been evacuated from their community since December as a result of a parasite being found in the system that essentially went throughout their entire water system. And, they remain evacuated today with what feels like there's no end in sight. So I know they're going through multiple processes of flushing lines and taps and all of these things. But this parasite that actually took lives of members of that community is not a good one. And right now, Canada does not have any, standards as it relates to drinking water on reserve. They've had policies that say nice things, but they don't provide the adequate, predictable, and sustainable funding needed for these First Nations to support the management of these systems, to allow for proper asset management regimes to move forward. And I think more importantly to this, Canada's failed to ensure that First Nations actually had adequate standards that every other municipality, every other town, every other city have.
0: Now, this legislation, it was spurred by a 2021 class action settlement comprising about 260 First Nations communities, $8 billion approved for compensation. Is that enough for your governments to improve this water infrastructure?
1: Well, I mean, the First Nations drinking water settlement agreement, basically created what we call the floor. They're a minimum of $6 billion to be invested into First Nations communities to ensure that they have the ability to provide safe, clean drinking water for their communities. Now, that's just a floor. Now, what government has done with that money is that they're actually trying to justify the use of that money by funding their own archaic system. So it's actually, they're actually using the settlement dollars to continue on with some of the programs they've established and trying to justify that. However, it is clear in the settlement agreement that this is to be new money to be to support the actuals, the at-cost requirements for communities for their water distribution, for the production of clean, safe drinking water, to make those substantial investments to bring a lot of, water treatment plants, up to date. So there's a lot of fishy things going around, but in reality, that money was to go towards our First Nations infrastructure.
0: Chief DeBosseguet, what would be a good first step in your mind that the government could take to rectify these issues?
1: Well, I mean, they need not tinker around with legislation that only protects Canada and not the First Nations, to which they have a fiduciary obligation to. They need to ensure that First Nations have adequate standards for the provision of drinking water and the adequate resources to safely do that, instead of, robbing Peter to pay Paul, or, in having First Nations cut corners. Because the reality is, in every First Nations water project, there is a member of Indigenous Services Canada involved. And their engineers, and what I've seen, and it happened to me in my own community when I was chief there, is that they push you to cut corners. The engineers will say, you don't need this. and they will start to, you know, tamper with the real engineered designs that are required for that community. And for example, I have one of those communities in my territory right now, Kettle and Stony Point, where they had, you know, the feasibility study, they had the engineered drawings ready that would provide appropriate distribution. As soon as Canada got a hold of it, they started cutting corners, and as a result, their system is failing their community today, and it's okay. Really a new system.
0: We're going to take a short break. We will come back and continue this conversation. Phone lines are open, 1-800-99-NATIVE.

0: 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You can listen in every weekday to hear the only national call-in show from a Native American perspective. 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

0: 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I'm Sean Spruce. We are speaking today with Indigenous leaders and others about clean water issues facing First Nations in Canada and recently proposed legislation aimed at addressing the problems. You can join us with a comment or question, 1-800-996-2848. 1-800-996-2848 to voice a comment or ask a question on the air. 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Before I introduce our next guest again, I want to go to the phones where we have a KUNM radio listener. This is Glenn in Jemez Springs, New Mexico. Hello, Glenn. Welcome to today's show.
1: Hi, thanks. And I think your topic is just so relevant, so important. My wife and I went to Ontario, north of Kenora, a peace delegation years ago, and the Grassy Narrows tribe, also legally named as English River Indian Reserve 21, they have lakes all around the area where they've been for so many years, contaminated by mercury. And it was so sad to see trucks bringing in water bottles for the people who can't drink the water they had before the wood cutting industry just contaminated everything. So thanks so much for this program.
0: All right, Glenn, appreciate you calling in. Chief DeBosigue, what we just heard from our listener, Glenn, visiting Greasy Narrows First Nation. Stories like that sound familiar?
2: Yeah, I am very close to the situation at Grassy Narrows. What's happening there, Sean, is a jurisdictional dispute between Canada and Ontario as who's responsible for the cleanup that was left behind by industry that's contaminating their source water. I mean, with Grassy Narrows, they recently received approval to build a long-term care facility specific to treat mercury attributed illnesses in that community, and that's so sad. And they still remain in this jurisdictional dispute and still don't have clean access to safe drinking water today, aside from the bottles that are being shipped in regularly.
0: Thank you, Chief DeBosigue. Dr. Carrie Black joins us next. She is the Associate Professor and Canada Research Chair in the Department of Civil Engineering at the University of Calgary. And Carrie, your work is focused on improving drinking water and wastewater systems for First Nations in Canada. Let's go back to this current federal water legislation. How well does it address this issue?
3: Well, I want to start by thanking Chief DeBosigue for her comments. That we've worked for many years, many decades together on this topic. And really what we're seeing with this piece of legislation is that it took almost 16 months to reintroduce a piece of legislation that substantively has a lot of the key topics that we saw a year and a half ago, but has some really key pieces removed or slightly modified. Now, to the everyday reader, those small changes in wording might not seem like that big of a deal, but to those in the legal system and those First Nations advocating for their rights to water and advocating for resources, those small wording changes are huge and massive, and they're intentional, and that's what I think is important to highlight. These are not just subtle changes that we threw, you know, into ChatGPT or some sort of AI software to make it sound better. These are intentional changes to soften the legal meaning of the language. And that's where we're seeing a lot of concern, is that it doesn't uphold those important First Nations inherent rights over drinking water, wastewater, and more importantly, all the waters that flow into the First Nation reserve-based system that we have in Canada and out of.
0: Walk us through these wording changes and what the significance is here.
3: Yeah, so Chief DeBosigue mentioned that there's a removal of the comment there on the human right to safe drinking water. And throughout the process about a year and a half ago, there was an intentional addition that happened by many members of Parliament to add in the fact that Canada would recognize and affirm the human right to water, which is an internationally recognized United Nations right. And it's not just water, it's wastewater as well. But they put that language into the actual legislation. What we see in the legislation now is a wording that doesn't really actually say anything about the human right to water. but it says the progressive realization of that right. And that's not how it works internationally. You have a right to safe water and sanitation. We're not necessarily going to commit to progressive realization because you have that right today. You had that right as soon as the United Nations adopted it and Canada signed on.
0: Why make a change like that? I mean, really, it seems like so arbitrary.
3: Yeah, and, you know, I think it's really, it speaks a little bit to concerns that I think, you know, those in the FAO have around if it is a human right and we are responsible to providing it, that means that we are going to have to put a tremendous amount of resources towards addressing that. And until every single First Nation and Canadian has access to that right, then we could keep, you know, having to deal with the problem over and over. And that's not what the legislation is trying to do. It's trying to, you know, the big picture is what it's telling people is we're going to give First Nations back the ability to maintain their water systems, for example. But it's not necessarily holding their feet to the fire, their federal government's feet to the fire, to continue to provide that to First Nations. So it's a little bit of passing the buck of responsibility. And the removal of that human right, to me, is a very interesting decision to have made at this stage, you know, in 2026.
0: In 2017, you co-authored a paper that broke down areas of reform needed to address many First Nations water crises. What are those areas and how did you come to those conclusions?
3: Well, most of our work has always been First Nations-led research work. So it's coming directly from First Nations who are living and breathing and experiencing everyday water crises. And these are urgent, long-standing water crises. And, the way of thinking has been and continues to be, unfortunately, that the problem is a water treatment plant or the problem is an engineering problem. And the reality is it's not an engineering problem alone. It's a governance issue. It's a funding issue. It's a people issue. It's a source water issue. We have to tackle it from multiple different perspectives. And so historically, we would have thrown some money into a new water treatment plant and then moved away from that without providing enough resources, say, for operation and maintenance to address operator training to make sure that operators in small and remote locations are getting fair pay. We're not necessarily investing that kind of resources. We're just looking at building a water treatment plant and stepping away from it, which we've seen is really not a great solution. Plus, we have, you know, most First Nations in the Canadian context are on reserve-based systems, and those reserves are often located in areas that are downstream from upstream industrial activities, so lots coming into the water systems. They usually don't even have the ability to sit at the table and make decisions around how to protect that source water, and so they're having to deal with source waters, and the example of Grassy Narrows is a really important one, and I will highlight to listeners that Grassy Narrows mercury poisoning started in the early 60s, and today they are actually still on a long-term drinking water advisory. They had a new one added in 2024. So that issue is still not resolved, as with many issues. But it's not just a treatment, you know, solution that's going to give you what you need to be able to move forward. So the issues we are unpacking slowly and reinforcing and constantly repeating is that you've got to tackle it from multiple different perspectives. Sustained investment, enhancement in capacity and training, and allow First Nations control and autonomy over their water and wastewater systems.
0: Carrie, some First Nation governments cite government neglect, federal government neglect, and others cite industrial pollution. Tell us more about some of the common causes for the lack of clean water on many reserves in Canada.
3: Yeah, well, we mentioned earlier to your listeners around the class action settlement agreement, and that really highlighted some of those key issues. And that government neglect is what ultimately allowed for that settlement to be successful for First Nations and to lead to a settlement agreement that has tried to push the government even further to make some changes. And that neglect is that year over year over year, at the start of this process, government was responsible for drinking water and wastewater. Now, they may say that they didn't have that responsibility, but when you systematically come in and govern a people and tell them how much money they can have for certain things, you're essentially, you know, governing their process and their system. So they had that responsibility and then continued to not provide it with enough resources. So if I You know, for most people, it's hard to picture a water treatment plant, but it's really easy to picture a road. So if I've got potholes in the road and I'm not repairing them regularly, I'm going to have a pretty big issue in 5 to 10 years, right? I'm not going to be able just to throw a few dollars in and repair those holes. I now have to rip the whole floor, the whole road up. When I only put in pennies on the dollar of what's needed to maintain water systems, I'm constantly having to put way more money in the end because I haven't been maintaining it correctly. Same with everything in our lives, you know, our bodies, our homes. If we don't maintain things, it costs a lot of money, or it costs us. And so that's government neglect piece is a key part of why we're at where we're at. The inability for First Nations to have sufficient resources and investments. Add on to that, you know, other infrastructure challenges, housing challenges, funding issues across every single area. So it's not just water, wastewater, it's education. It's all aspects that you think about when it comes to building a community. Those are all chronically underfunded. Then throw in the fact that we have First Nations that are disproportionately impacted by climate change because they're in, you know, swampy lowlands, or they're, as we can see right now, heavily impacted by forest fire based on their location. And now I have all these other factors that are making it increasingly difficult to stay on top of the problem. So that those are some of the issues that is why it continues to be a challenge. It's just not going to be solved by putting in a new drinking water treatment plant.
0: Thank you, Carrie. Chief Linda DeBasigay, I know your time is limited, but I want to give you the chance to share anything else you want to mention to our listeners before you have to go.
4: I mean, it's a continued process. It's a continued fight for our nations to, you know, really reclaim their jurisdiction. Canada continues to want to remain in control, but at the same token, not be responsible. And a lot of this, Sean, is really related to, you know, I know Carrie touched on several other things outside of water, but it's really about the resources in the ground that remain in the traditional and treaty territories of our nations. And the reality is, Sean, is that major corporations, companies have been making a lot of money off of the resources that rightfully belong to nations, and both levels of government, both provincial and federal government, are continuing to allow this to happen. However, our nations continue to advance different court cases, and they are essentially at this point 100% successful. And so, you know, the reality is that, you know, Canada and Ontario have failed to maintain the honor of the crown, have failed to respect their part of their relationship of the treaty relationship with our nations, and have continued to chronically underfund our nations since those times. So we're going to continue to advance where our nations rightfully be. And it's with people like Dr. Black. I mean, like she said, we've worked together for decades on this, and we continue to do so. We continue to occupy these spaces and also help empower other leaders who are newly elected to carry on that fight. So we're going to continue to do that until our nations are treated fairly and the human right to water will be achieved, hopefully relatively soon. And so we're hopeful, and we're going to maintain the momentum and pressure on the federal government to do what is right and what is honorable.
0: Thank you, Chief Linda DeBasigay, joining our show today. 1-800-99-NATIVE is the number if you would like to join our conversation today. Listeners, you are welcome. Again, 1-800-99-NATIVE to ask a question or share a comment. We have another guest who I'd like to introduce now, Leah Gazan. She is an NDP Member of Parliament for Winnipeg Centre in Canada's House of Commons, and she is from the Wood Mountain Lakota Nation. MP Gazan, welcome to Native America Calling. MP Gazan, can you hear me okay?
5: Sure can.
0: Okay, all right, just checking. How you doing?
5: Very well, thank you. How are you?
0: I'm great. Thank you for joining us. Now, you're an outspoken advocate on First Nations clean water access. How much of a priority is this issue for your colleagues in Parliament right now?
5: Well, certainly with the NDP, it's 100% priority. I think it's important to note that Canada just put forward a bill that doesn't recognize the right to clean water as a human right for First Nations. does not recognize Aboriginal title claimed by First Nations or confirmed by the courts, only requires the government to have comparable standards to non-Indigenous communities, and talks about it as a progressive realization of a human right. This is an absolute priority for our party. You know, water, clean water is a human right, full stop. It's not optional for governments to choose whether to ensure that right for all people, including First Nations in Canada. This is a top priority, certainly for the NDP, and we will be pushing this government hard to make sure that they uphold the human rights of all people, including First Nations.
0: What do your colleagues think about the bill, and what do you think is the likelihood it will make it through?
5: Well, I mean, the bill is problematic in its current form, and what we're saying is this bill cannot pass. We cannot support a bill that does not recognize the human right to clean drinking water, referring it to it as a progressive right. We cannot support a bill that limits jurisdiction to water to on reserve only when we know water flows with no protection of source water and aquifers. It's absolutely, unconscionable that this government has put forward a bill that is not, in a country as rich as Canada, that doesn't respect the need to fully invest to ensure that everyone across Canada has access to clean water.
0: And just getting them to change, just that wording alone, just getting them to put back that wording that clean water is a human right, how hard would that be? How much of an uphill battle is that?
5: Well, you know, it's going to take all hands on deck. We currently have a majority government in Canada, but let me tell you, that's only one of the issues. The other issues is not recognizing our constitution, which includes Aboriginal treaty, Aboriginal title. That's part of our constitution. This bill not only violates our constitution by not upholding the human right for water for all, it also is in violation of Aboriginal rights and title and treaty rights. And it also places communities at greater risk because of the watering down of environment.

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0: 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I'm Sean Spruce. We're going to speak now with a conservation scientist about a new study she led called Indigenous Peoples' Knowledge Systems and Practices for Climate Survival. 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Joining us now on Zoom in Richmond, Virginia, is Dr. Sushma Sangat. She is a conservation scientist and researcher, and she is Nawari, an indigenous group in Nepal. Sushma, hello, and welcome to Native America Calling.
1: Hello, and thank you very much, Sean, for inviting me, and thank you for Native America Calling for this opportunity to discuss the important contribution and impact of Indigenous peoples, lands, and their stewardship in combating climate change and biodiversity loss. And I'm very excited to be bringing the Indigenous voices and perspectives from our research to this platform. Thank you.
0: Absolutely. Now, in this latest study you led with the organization Conservation International, you interview and examine over 40 Indigenous communities across the world. What are the findings?
1: Yes, it is, you know, well established that Indigenous lands and territories are nature positive and climate positive. What is often missing from these understanding is why and how Indigenous peoples' territories produce nature and climate positive outcomes. And so you're right, we spoke with Indigenous experts from over 40 distinct communities from six habitable continents to understand this exact why and how. And what we found is that it is the Indigenous knowledge systems and practices that underpin these important ecological outcomes.
0: Now, you spoke with Native communities in Siberia, all the way to Africa. What are some traditional land stewardship practices that stood out to you during this research?
1: Yes, it's very interesting because Indigenous peoples that we spoke to live in different parts of the world, different ecosystems, continents apart, and the stories are very different as well in terms of different ways of stewarding their lands. For example, the Yukagir people in Siberia have, traditional ethics that prohibits hunting female ducks because the female is a future generation, and they are thinking of the future generation, food security and such. And the Khoi people have, from Thailand, they have ghost forests where they set aside specific areas where their ancestors who have long physically gone but still are present in those landscapes. There are lots of other examples from this part of the world where, the Zapotec people in Mexico, they have territorial monitoring, a form of guardianship of their lands where they have oversight committees who go out to monitor the land. They also have a brigade they are appointed to fight fires if they see fire. Importantly, Indigenous peoples in many parts of the world are also, using land use planning. It's a process of vision where they want to put in plans how they want to use their lands for the future generation and also for them now. And those are some examples from the Amazonian Indigenous peoples making those kind of land use planning. There are also direct resistance to extractive activities, such as mining and fuel development, like in the case of people in Philippines, the Palawans, and the Kuna people in Panama. These are just some examples, Sean, but obviously they are unique to unique places, but there is also commonality in all of this is that, Indigenous peoples are facing climate-related impacts, but they all also have this very, very, very strong avenue to combat those through these unique practices and stewardship of their lands and waters.
0: Sushma, the ghost forest that you cited, I find that really interesting because I read into one of the articles before the show, and that's actually not an environmental practice. It was more of a cultural practice to use those grounds as burials, but it resulted in these pristine forest landscapes. So it's really important, I think, for our listeners to understand that these cultural practices are just as important as the environmental stewardship as well, I think.
1: Yes, absolutely. And so that is one of the important findings of our study, is that a finding that we are put together, is that indigenous peoples have been saying this forever, right? That there is a critical link between cultural survival and the ecological survival, and that is for all of us. But the knowledge systems and practices related to these territories, as I said before, is one of the strongest avenues for all of us to survive the climate emergency. And the practices that have emerged in these lands and landscapes and ecosystems where indigenous peoples live, they are cultural in sense that they could be, for example, the Kui forest, the Kui ghost forest that you mentioned. They emanate from the cultural beliefs and ethics and practices, but they are so intimately connected to nature. Nature is inherently part of those cultural beliefs, part of those cultural practices, that it ends up being that they are also then climate positive and nature positive.
0: Peer-reviewed research on indigenous practices like these are not common. In past research studies conducted would have probably labeled the participants you spoke with as subjects. But this study now, you make a point to call them experts. Tell me more about that change, and how did you want these communities to be represented?
1: Yeah, this is very interesting, because I insisted, and I want to insist on that indigenous peoples to be listed as experts, because that is what they are, you know. And the research in the past that I have done with indigenous communities and peoples around the world, it just shows me as a researcher how inadequate my information and knowledge of land and climate issues are. The experts that we spoke to, they have lived experience and perspectives that cannot be replaced by any other forms of knowing or another person who doesn't live there. And so, you know, nobody can know more than what indigenous community know about their lands and territories and what they are seeing about the changes that are happening in their lands. So they have always been the experts, and only recently we have been calling them as such. And my hope is that research works like this will continue to respect indigenous peoples as experts of their lands, as they know more than anybody else.
0: Is there usually tension between Western science and indigenous knowledge? And if so, what were the challenges you faced doing this research to prove that these cultural practices can, in fact, lead to better biodiversity outcomes?
1: I think the tension is more around the debates of how to bring them together, but really the question should be around do we provide a space? Do we have space to bring knowledge systems together? And indigenous knowledge systems can bring so much more. Indigenous peoples' knowledge systems can contribute to all the policy making, decision making that are happening around biodiversity and climate, whether that is at the national level, local level, or at the international level. That more than the tension, it's actually looking at what can indigenous people's knowledge systems bring. And it can bring a whole lot, in sense that it can bring us a comprehensive understanding of our nature, of what we need to do next, if only we could listen to indigenous peoples, what they have been saying all along, and also to then practice their understanding of and the actions that they have taken to combat climate change and biodiversity loss within their own territories.
0: The study also dispels a myth from past conservationists who say that biodiversity thrives without human presence. But listening to you today and hearing some of these case studies and some of the research communities that you worked in, it really does counter that myth.
1: Yeah, it does, doesn't it? The thing is that, If I talk about our study, it shows that biodiversity and climate outcomes within Indigenous peoples' lands are because of the presence of Indigenous peoples in their lands, because Indigenous peoples are tending and stewarding these lands and territories. And these lands and territories are a reservoir of biocultural diversity where people shape lands and lands have shaped culture and vice versa. And so, it's the pristine wilderness, whether, the myth of it doesn't hold when Indigenous peoples' stewarded lands and territories have more, carbon-storing potential and carbon-storing spaces and more biodiversity than many of the other land tenure systems, including the protected areas, which are sometimes, could be are called wilderness areas, but even that we know it's not true. It's been shaped, lands have been shaped by people who have been here for millennia over time. So, yes.
0: You also cite how some of these communities are having to adapt rapidly to changing climate conditions. Can you share some of those examples?
1: Could you repeat that again, Sean?
0: Yeah, communities that are having to adapt quickly to changing climate conditions. Some examples.
1: Of course, the hard part of the study is that 100% of the experts we had conversation with observed and experienced climate and weather related events, and many of these impacts are drought and extreme weather related changes and in precipitation and temperatures. And that is impacting their traditional farming, livelihood practices, as well as access to food, water, and impacting their health as well. But some of these events are happening for the very first time for many people. For example, one of the traditional community member from Finland told us that they wouldn't have a change melting of the ice in their area, but that's happening now. One of the other experts from Africa told us that their lands are not used to fire, and now they have to deal with that. So some of these changes that are being brought by climate change are now are changes that has been recently observed, and that means then communities have to quickly adapt to those changes as well. But then again, knowledge systems are not static, and Indigenous ways of life have evolved alongside these changes, and Indigenous peoples are using it to adapt to climate change, and so many are applying the knowledge systems to conserve and restore forest and pollinator habitats and waterways and all of those things that are relevant to the specific climate impacts that are happening. For example, if there's a drought, then they are then harvesting rainwaters, or if there is a forest fires, they are doubling down on the forest brigade, people going out and monitoring that there's no forest in the fire in the forest, examples of those. So building upon what they have always been doing, but tweaking it and learning and adapting to the new realities. And in some cases, also bringing in other ways of knowing as well, like the using the tools to forecasting weathers and things like that as well.
0: What's been the response for the study? And I'm also interested in hearing your thoughts on how Indigenous representation in conservation science can be improved.
1: Yeah, the response has been really wonderful, and I'm so happy to be a vehicle for these Indigenous perspectives and voices of so many people and so many experts, without whose sharing so generously their knowledge and their practices and the happenings in their community wouldn't make this research possible. In the conservation, biodiversity, and climate science spaces, I think we would be missing an opportunity to really bring in and include and be, make a part of this understanding of our world if we didn't bring in indigenous perspectives and voices and understanding into these sciences. At the end of it, we are all very worried about what is climate change doing. We hear about it every day. What is anthropogenic pressures like mining and illegal logging are doing for both people and for nature. And bringing indigenous perspectives, voices, indigenous researchers into the study is an important way to not only capture and understand the lived experiences and also their knowledge systems and practices that can shed light on how we can tackle these challenges of our lifetime. It's ethical and moral to do that as we all look towards solving this crisis together.
0: We've now reached the end of our hour, so we're going to have to wrap up this conversation. But before we do, I want to thank all of our guests who joined us today, Dr. Sushma Sangit, Grand Council Chief Linda Dibasage, Dr. Carrie Black, and also MP Leah Gazan. Join us again tomorrow for another discussion on an Indigenous topic and a conversation worth listening to. Until then, I'm your host, Sean Spruce. You've been listening to the one, the only Native America Calling. Enjoy the rest of your day.

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0: Greetings, Hopi Land. This is Sean Spruce, host of Native America Calling. 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

0: people. Yo, this is Kareem Mizzle of Arise Roots. Mad, mad, mad love to all my Hopi brothers and sisters. 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
1: 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And I just want to say thank you very much for having me out here. 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

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This is KUI closure and delay report for Thursday, July 23rd. 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
3: 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Na'in mojo. 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Ki sonve waik nema. Na'in mojo. Ki sonve waik nema. The stubborn donkey is laying around in the plaza.
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The local weather report is coming up next.

0: Welcome back, KUY listeners. This is your local weather update for Ganado Sawmill area. You're currently sitting at 79 degrees. Today, mostly sunny with a high near 85. West wind, 3 to 7 miles per hour. For Kings County and Pointsic Bay, Yowila Butke, you're currently sitting at 86 degrees tonight, today, sunny with a high near 86. West wind, 5 to 7 miles per hour. For Second Mesa, Cipalame, Sagopame, Masangabe, Kwebe, Owinge, Mansane, Palakaka areas, we are currently sitting at 87 degrees. Today, sunny with a high near 89, west wind 5 to 7 miles per hour. And for Kekotsmobe, Ojaibe, Huatvela, Pakabe, Kotse, Willige, Pokangi, you're currently sitting at 86 degrees. Today, sunny with a high near 92, south wind 5 to 7 miles per hour. And for Munkape, Tuba City, Tebe, Wasagi, you're currently sitting at 88 degrees. Today, sunny and hot with a high near 96. For Winslow, Homolobi, you're currently sitting at 86 degrees. Today, sunny with a high near 94, southeast wind, 6 miles per hour.
1: And for Flagstaff, you are sitting at 79 degrees with a high near of 83 and southwest wind around 6 miles per hour becoming west in the afternoon. What did I say? Now for your national days for July 23rd. National George Grandma Day. Or Gorgeous Grandma Day, sorry. And Comic Con Day. International Yada Day. And High Enough for Yada Day. And National Refreshment Day. And National Vanilla Ice Cream Day. And National Sprinkle Day. And National Peanut Butter and Chocolate Day. National World Surgeons Day.
0: I don't know how to say that too. I think it's Jodrens Day. If you know how to say it, it's Sjogren. That is Jodrens. We'll have the interns try to announce it since they want to laugh and think they know it all. I'm just kidding. But we're trying to come up or figure out how to say this word. So if you can, you know, help us out. It is spelled Sjogren. Those are all your national days for today. Personally, I like Comic-Con. Marvel comics are pretty interesting, and also anime comics too. I don't know if you count those as comics, but you see anime books at Comic-Cons every now and then. But you guys have a good rest of your afternoon. Stay safe, stay hydrated, continue to look out for one another, especially yourselves, elders, and your kiddos. And stay tuned to KUY at 88.1 FM or 89.1 LPFM. 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Coming up next, we have your Hopi Elderly Wisdom.
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hey, hey, hey, hey, hey, hey, hey, hey, hey, hey, hey, hey, hey, hey, hey, hey, hey, hey, hey, hey, hey, hey, hey, hey, hey, hey, hey, hey, hey, hey, hey, hey, hey, hey, hey, hey, hey, hey, hey, hey, hey, hey, hey, hey, hey, hey,

The following is a flash flood warning. The National Weather Service in Flagstaff has issued a flash flood warning for the Bright Angel Creek Basin below the Dragon Bravo Fire Scar in Coconino County in north-central Arizona until 3:45 p.m. Mountain Standard Time. At 12:52 p.m. Mountain Standard Time, Doppler radar indicated thunderstorms producing heavy rain over the Bright Angel Creek Basin below the Dragon Bravo Fire Scar. Between 0.5 and 1 inch of rain has fallen. The expected rainfall rate is 0.75 to 1.5 inches in 1 hour. Flooding is ongoing or expected to begin shortly. Hazard, life-threatening flash flooding. Thunderstorms producing flash flooding in and around the Bright Angel Creek Basin below the Dragon Bravo Fire Scar. Life-threatening flash flooding of areas in and around the Bright Angel Creek Basin below the Dragon Bravo Fire Scar. Some locations that will experience flash flooding include Phantom Ranch, north of Invisible Center, Plant Imperial Picnic Area, Saddle Mountain Overlook, Cape Royal Point, Bright Angel Point, and Vista Encantada. This includes the Colorado River between River Miles 87 and 89, and between River Miles 99 and 100. This includes the following recreation areas and campgrounds: River Falls, Bright Angel Campground, Northland Campground, Cottonwood Campground, Clear Creek Campsite, Upper Cremation Campsite, Lower Cremation Campsite, Roy Beach Campsite, Bow Beach Campsite, Crystal Campsite, Eagle Beach Campsite, Above Tuna Creek Campsite, Above Tuna Rapids Campsite, Bonito Rest Area, and Orange Springs.

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Often described as mysterious and ultra-independent, that's the Badlands-based multi-instrumentalist, producer, singer, songwriter, Welby June, who's fresh on the scene, as a solo artist anyway. He cut his teeth in his father Scotty Clifford's band for a lot of years, and now that he's stepping out on his own, that's his recent single, All the More, getting us into the summer on the mainstream. I'm Brett Mabee, and whether you're tuned in from your home, your office, or your car, there's never a bad time or place to take some musical adventures together. Before this hour's through, Maureen Neal and Claire Wright, a couple of label mates on Ineffable Records. Later on is Cold War Kids, K-Aloha, a new one to get into the rotation from the family band Turquoise Steel. Also, you might recall, a recent guest on Gyno. You can check all of that information out at mainstreamradio.net. Getting us back into this set is our first new edition of the hour, and this July 2nd single, Alive, features WizKid. It's a great track to put into the rotation for your consideration and approval today on the mainstream.

on is Cold War Kids, Ke Aloha, a new one to get into the rotation from the family band Turquoise Steel. Also, you might recall a recent guest on Gyno. You can check all of that information out at mainstreamradio.net. Getting us back into this set is our first new edition of the hour, and this July 2nd single, Alive, features WizKid.

the original mix of Sebastian Gaskin's Song for Granny on the mainstream. In that set was also Duran Duran's Free to Love featuring Nile Rodgers, and it was Georgia Smith's Alive featuring Wizkid, a July 2nd single, and a sneak peek of her latest album, What Are the Odds? I'm Brett Mabee, and as always, putting out that friendly reminder that if you're a professional singer-songwriter, you're welcome to submit music for consideration in the rotation. So you can email me your tracks to brett@mainstreamradio.net. Or if you prefer physical media, you can do that by sending them to Brett Mabee, Turtle Island Tunes, Full Moon Radio, P.O. Box 252, Salamanca, New York, 14779. And again, that's not the only reason to stay in touch. So if there are bands in your local area that you feel deserve that attention, reach out to me with that information as well. Before this hour is up, one from Kelly Derrickson. We'll also hear one from the Cold War Kids. Right now, and helping to lead the way to the bottom of the hour, is this one from Morgan Freeman's first blues album. Be on the lookout for a concert tour with this symphonic blues outfit. It's the Chinique Orchestra, Martin Gellner, Ground Zero Blues Club, and a whole lot more, teaming up for Death Letter Blues, their take on the Sun House classic on the mainstream.

This is a severe thunderstorm warning for the Flagstaff listening area. The National Weather Service in Flagstaff has issued a severe thunderstorm warning for Coconino County in north central Arizona north of Munns Park until 1:45 p.m. Mountain Standard Time. At 1:15 p.m. Mountain Standard Time, a severe thunderstorm was located near Munns Park, or 15 miles south of Flagstaff, moving northwest at 15 miles an hour. Hazard, quarter-size hail. Source, radar indicated. Impact, damage to vehicles, if possible. Locations impacted include Munns Park and Meldenware. This includes Interstate 70 between mile markers 326 and 331. Seek shelter inside a well-built structure and stay away from windows. This storm is capable of producing large hail. A severe thunderstorm warning has been issued until 1:45 p.m. Mountain Standard Time for the following county, Coconino, Arizona.

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A shout out to friends who were dialed in. KTRL 90.5 FM, a part of Tarleton State University in Stephenville, Texas. 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But to enjoy this and all the great radio programming of Native Voice One, Native American Radio Network, head on over to nv1.org. Before this hour's up, we're going to hear from Billy Martin. Also, Ke Aloha, and I'll join you again after a track from the McCrary Sisters. Again, I still want to introduce yet another new tune into the rotation, and this one comes from the Dine family band, Turquoise Steel. I believe, teaming up once again with Sage Cornelius, the talented Dine fiddlist, and I do like to use that in a slightly different context. I know fiddle players are often referred to as fiddlers, but he's not a country player, and that's what I think of. He's a little bit more of like a guitarist, hence fiddlist. And let's see if it sticks. Anyway, stick around for a live offering from them. Right now, it's the Tubbs from their third studio album, Hard Life. It's a sneak peek with Who's Gonna Love Me Now on the main.

mama gave me my name, and I'd like to explain it means more than hello and goodbye. Take it to her, so don't even try. Take it to her, now don't even try. Okay, aloha's my name, I'm trying to reclaim, let go of the shame, your liberation's a game. I'm more than Pocahontas, Mulan, I'm more than Merida. My blood, a Hermione Granger, a weaver, and a dreamer. Turn identity crisis to some nice advice. Just be yourself, yeah, cause we're all blessed. And to your family, Chris, you should invest. For me, it's childhood, my mama, my sibs, and me. We, like rivers, meet the ocean completely. Essence of aloha, what it means to just breathe. And our blood is a recipe, and our blood is a recipe. Yeah, yeah, we're ancestors' biggest dreams. We're ancestors' biggest dreams, yeah, yeah.

Voices on the Water from the McCrary Sisters and Fallon on the Can't Steal My Fire, the songs of David Olney on the mainstream. We also heard Ke Aloha's Mama's Hands single. Earlier than that was some Billy Martin, Cold War Kids, and The Tubs, a sneak peek of their third studio album. That was Who's Gonna Love You Now, getting us in the half. I welcome you back any time of day, and there's a good chance, as I broadcast 7 days a week, 3 hours a day, that you can join me again sooner than later. But a friendly reminder that if you're just not getting enough on your favorite local airwaves, what do? You reach out to NOLA Dave's Moses. That's right. NOLA at nv1.org is a quick and easy way to say, hey, we need more mainstream in our lives. She's a great gal, and tell her I said hi, and I'll be in touch with you as well here soon in the near future. As we wind down this hour, music from Taina Asili, but not before this one from John Harvey and family. It's Turquoise Steel, teaming up with Sage Cornelius for Hitchhiking Blues, a live track to get into the rotation here.

0: much. We're Turquoise Steel, and we're just having a good time.
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But the dog that chases its tail will be busy. These are clapping dogs, rhythmic dogs, harmonic dogs.

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Big up the OP crew.

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mighty long time, but I'm here to tell you, there's something else. The afterworld. A world of never-ending happiness. You can always know it's time.

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2: Does a true social post supersede a signed diplomatic agreement? I think this is one of the frustrations that other countries have had with the United States.
3: President Trump now says Saudi Arabia's nuclear deal hinges on the kingdom normalizing ties with Israel.
4: For Thursday, July 23rd, this is All Things Considered from NPR News.
3: I'm Juana Samos.
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